0: Before upcoming Monday, I would like you all to figure it out how to cook the base, Mohinka.
1: I think the person like Wu Tishui a very hard to please chef. Do you think this way will work with him, sir?
0: Leave it to me.
1: Yes, chef.
2: Chef, I don't think this gonna satisfy Wu Tishui because you are a foreigner. Would you like me to present it on your behalf?
0: I do believe that if a dish is truly great, regardless nationality or races, anyone can feel it. But the recent dish, I don't think it was good enough to win Wu Tishui's favor.
1: Yeah, chef. Sure.

There are only 14 peaks in the world that rise to over 8,000 meters. All of them are here in the Himalayas.

untowered by gales and blizzards, these mountains are among the most hostile places on Earth. Yet, a few special animals manage to live here. Snow leopards. Like all creatures of the high mountains, they have had to adapt both their body and their behavior in order to survive. Life at extreme altitude has shaped some of the toughest animals on the planet.

sun-baked mountains of the Arabian Peninsula. They may only be a fraction of the height of the Himalayas, but they are still so dizzyingly steep that in many places it's almost impossible to get a foothold. Yet Nubian ibex have made this their home. The ibex choose the steepest cliffs to raise their young, in safety beyond the reach of predators. But living in this sanctuary comes with a cost. These nursery slopes are so steep, there is almost no standing water up here. So to drink, an ibex family must descend into the valley. 300 meters below. The mothers pick out the safest way down. With soft cloven hooves that grip better than any climbing shoe, they are the most accomplished mountaineers.

But the newborn kids are still having to find their feet. This is their first descent. One mistake could make it their last.

Following the adults, the kids finally reach the valley. But once on level ground, they're vulnerable. Red foxes lie in wait.

but heading for this particular rocky outcrop could be a mistake. It's a 10-meter drop. The fox has them trapped, or so it seems.

The fox will have to find its meal elsewhere. It's just not being a good day. Now, at last, the young ibex can drink. But they'll soon need to return to the safety of the sheer cliffs. Mastering precipitous terrain is always challenging, but there are more fundamental problems for life in the mountains.

Golden Eagle has to spend every daylight hour scanning the slopes for something somewhere to eat. Her 2-meter wingspan allows her to glide effortlessly for over 100 kilometers in a single day. Her extraordinary eyes enable her to spot prey from over 3 kilometers away. But she is not the only one who's looking for food. When she spots a chance, she must move fast. She can dive at over 300 kilometers an hour. Only a peregrine is faster.

During winter, even eagles rely almost entirely on carrion. It's a dead fox, and it could sustain her for days. Other scavengers must defer. The hungry crows soon regain their courage. They'll try any trick to steal a morsel. And they are annoyingly persistent.

But this mob are the least of her worries. A bigger eagle takes control. But this kill is too important to give up. So she must fight.

As ever, the strongest wins the lion's share. Unable to defend the carcass any longer, the first eagle must now continue its search. It may be many days before she feeds again. Only the most competitive will survive the perils of the mountain.

avalanche. 9 million tons of snow traveling at 120 kilometers an hour, capable of smashing everything in its path.

Yet one animal spends the whole winter slumbering within the snow on these avalanche-prone slopes. And when spring comes, they emerge.

All across these mountains, grizzly bears make their winter dens up to 3,000 meters high in the deep snow of Leeward slopes. And while they were half asleep in the depths of winter, their young were born. Now, these cubs are taking their first steps into the outside world.

This mother is leading her three youngsters to a place where they can find food. They need to descend as quickly as possible. The debris from an avalanche is clear evidence that this slope is still dangerously unstable.

This is not a place to dawdle. And they have another reason to keep moving. After 5 months in the den, these bears are very hungry. Bears that have hibernated throughout these peaks now all descend to the valleys where spring comes earliest. In the Rockies, seasonal change is swift and dramatic. In just a few days, the slopes turn from white to green.

But in these mountains, the good times will not last long. So the bears must feed as fast as they can. During the summer months, an adult can put on 180 kilos, gorging on plants. And if they can catch them, a marmot or two. But just now, the bears have something else on their minds. It's becoming warmer, and the bears are keen to shed their thick winter coats. Mothers show the cubs what to do about this. They'll soon catch on. Some trees, it seems, are particularly suitable for rubbing. Bears have their favourites and will travel long distances to visit them. Some itches just have to be scratched.

But summer is short. Itches satisfactorily scratched. It's time to eat. In a couple of months, they will have to return to their dens to hibernate. So now they must put on as much weight as they can. Winter in the mountains returns fast and hits hard.

temperatures in the Rockies will drop to minus 65 degrees. So cold that moisture in the air freezes into tiny crystals called diamond dust.

This bobcat is one of the few hunters to remain active in winter. Most of his prey is now hidden beneath the snow that covers his entire territory. He hunts by listening for the faintest sound of movement. And to prevent crunching footsteps from revealing his presence, he uses boulders as stepping stones.

The deeper the snow, the harder it is to detect prey, and the rewards for the effort can be disappointing, to say the least. By midwinter, the snow is so deep that bobcats are forced to leave their territories to try and find easier hunting.

And this bobcat may be in luck. For this particular valley is blessed. A river here never freezes. It's fed by a volcanic hot spring that heats these waters to 50 degrees warmer than the surrounding air. Hungry animals of all kinds come here to feed.

Throughout the winter, the river is full of food for those who know how to catch it. Here, even the coyote

boys have become fishermen. But hunting is hard for a cat that's not used to getting its feet wet. So he must choose his target with care.

Here, steam from the river warms the surrounding trees. So up in the branches, there could be prey. If only he could get to it. It's 6 meters up.

At last, a squirrel. Not much, but enough to keep him going. To survive a winter in these mountains takes tenacity. And bobcats have that in abundance.

This is Africa's Mount Kenya. It's over 5,000 meters high, which makes its summit some 30 degrees colder than the surrounding savanna. Giant heathers, lobelias, and groundsel grow on its upper slopes. They all thrive in the tropical sun. After all, every day is summer. But once the sun sets, every night becomes as bitterly cold as winter. The temperature drops to 5 degrees below freezing, turning the mountainside into a garden of ice

everything freezes. But the cabbage groundsels have a way of protecting themselves. They close up their leathery leaves to form an insulating blanket that shields their vulnerable central bud.

Night comes to an end. And the sunshine returns. The groundsels spread their leaves wide to bask in the sunshine once again.

born in the high Andes. Here too, the rising sun brings rapid relief to animals living amongst these volcanic peaks. Mountain Vizcacha are up early to claim the best places to catch the sun's first rays.

For others up here, the sunrise is even more welcome. At over 4,000 meters, this is the highest flamingo colony in the world. At night, it gets so cold that even this salty water freezes over. And now the flamingos are trapped in the ice. Eventually, the sun thins the ice. But it's still a struggle for the flamingos to break free. Walking on thin ice is always risky. And it's hard to retain one's dignity, especially when you're wearing stilts. At these altitudes, the sun's power can quickly turn from salvation to threat. The atmosphere is so thin, there is very little protection from ultraviolet radiation. By mid-morning, it's risky to linger out in the open. The Vizcacha are forced to head for the shade. Out on the lake, there is nowhere to hide. The white crust of the Soda Lake reflects the sun's glare and increases the impact of its ultraviolet rays. By midday, uncovered human skin will burn in 4 minutes. But this doesn't seem to bother the flamingos. In fact, they are on parade.

season, the flamingos perform these peculiar courtship dances even through the hottest time of the day. They're so eager, they don't even pause to feed.

The rules are something of a mystery, but after a month of dancing, all the birds will have paired off and will be getting ready to mate. Up here, there are few other creatures to bother the flamingos, but then few other creatures could even tolerate these conditions. So, for animals that have the endurance, mountains can be sanctuaries.

But rocky peaks, which to us perhaps seem a symbol of permanence, are more fragile than they appear. Today in the Alps, human encroachment is changing even the highest summits.

In the Rockies, rising temperatures are shortening winter hibernation and stifling the growth of valuable food plants. And in the Andes, some glaciers have shrunk by 50% in just 30 years. Even the Himalayas are now vulnerable. With most of the world's tallest peaks and covering a million square kilometers, this is the greatest mountain range of all. And here, temperatures are now rising faster than the global average, as the snow line retreats further and further up these peaks. There is less and less space for wildlife, and that is a challenge for one of the most majestic of all mountain creatures.

The Snow Leopard. Seldom seen, the detail of their lives has long been a mystery. But now, at last, helped by the latest remote camera technology, we are getting closer to them than ever before. They're very rare, as few as 4 of them in 100 square kilometers. There is simply not enough prey to sustain more. They live solitary lives. Nonetheless, they are well aware of the presence and the movements of their neighbors because they leave messages in a few special places. They rub particular rocks with their cheeks and then spray them with urine. The two perfumes create a unique signature. Any other leopard can know which of its neighbors passed this way without ever making direct contact. But there are times when snow leopards must come together, and the event is often violent.

an adult female, and her daughter. She has devoted the last 2 years to raising her cub, and very soon it will be weaned. For now, the cub is still entirely dependent on its mother. But staying together as long as this could cause problems. The female is now in heat again, and any male that smells her signature will know that. From this moment on, her cub's life is at risk. Males kill cubs that are not their own. But the mother is now driven by an urge that she cannot control. She lets the males know exactly where she is.

A young male emerges from the wilderness, eager to find her. Snow leopards meet so infrequently that there is uncertainty and tension. And it's about to get worse. Another bigger male has arrived. The mother and cub are trapped between the rivals. The cub is now in danger. Mother must act fast. To divert the male's attention from her cub, she rolls over submissively.

male's fixed on the female, the cub has a chance to escape. The males close in on the mother from both sides, keen to claim her for their own. A fight is inevitable.

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But she has been injured. The cub, however, is alive, thanks to its mother. Until her injury heals, she won't be able to hunt. Mountain animals.

Live on the very edge of existence. Mother and cub were not seen again. Until, over a month later, high on a ridge, a remote camera was triggered. The female cat. She's no longer limping, but she's now alone. Then, an hour after the female has left, the camera is triggered again. It's her cub, taking her first steps towards adulthood and independence. She is unlikely to see her mother again, but every now and then, they will be reunited through the messages they leave on the marking rocks. Her mother has succeeded in raising her, but life ahead will be challenging, and she will spend nearly all of it alone. Only the toughest can survive among the savage beauty of the world's highest mountains. Next time, we explore the world's jungles. Places of surprise and invention unrivaled on Earth, where the battle for survival is at its most intense.

Tonight's on the program, social media bans on teenagers are being imposed in many countries, but is Thailand up for it? Then the meaning of media sovereignty in Thailand, and how Thailand and Taiwan are strengthening trade and investment in emerging industries. สวัสดีค่ะ I'm Nat Bunag and welcome to This Week with Thai PBS World. Let me begin with these questions. How many hours a day do you normally spend on your phones? How many of those hours do you spend on social media like Facebook, Instagram, and TikTok? And most importantly, how many hours do your kids spend on social media?A number of countries have recently imposed social media bans for those under the age of 16. But is Thailand actually ready for this? First, though, we have to actually understand Thailand's digital population first. Currently, the population stands at about 70 million people. And as you can see, the majority of Thais, or about 67 million people, already have access to the internet. Not only that, the social media identities have already reached over 56 million. And this pretty shows how active Thai people are on social media and on the internet as a whole.Everyone uses social media for many reasons. And based on these findings in this particular survey, the majority of the respondents say that they're using social media to keep in touch with their friends and families. And other reasons provided include keeping themselves updated with the news and the latest trends, or even following their favorite celebrities and influencers. And a lot of content coming from these celebrities can actually help find inspiration. But the ultimate reason is definitely to fill in their spare time. So what are the most popular platforms among Thai people? You guessed it, it's TikTok. And this platform remains a popular choice for many Thais today with a variety of engaging short videos that match their interests and it just keeps you scrolling. And other platforms that are also popular among Thai people include Facebook, Instagram, and also LINE, which is a very popular messaging app. And if you're connecting with anyone in Thailand, you must actually use this app to connect with them. And there are also other people using Messenger as well.While Thailand's trend might be slightly different to other countries, where platforms like Facebook or X may not be so popular anymore, especially among teens. Now imagine if Thais under 16 were blocked from using these platforms completely, just like some other countries. Don't panic though, because in Thailand, there is no specific measure yet to ban under 16s from social media platforms. But there are already some calls to push for the ban.Thailand's Health Promotion Fund says it is pushing for a ban, claiming that over 93% of the Thai population have access to the internet and spend almost 8 hours online, and that 72% of children aged under 2 years old spend over an hour on smartphones.Right now, these are the countries that have already imposed social media bans on those under the age of 16. The first country to impose the ban was Australia. The ban took effect in December last year. The purpose, according to the Australian government, is to protect youngsters' mental health and well-being, as they found that social media is causing them harm through cyberbullying, online child grooming, and access to harmful content.

0: world.
1: Well, will the social media ban for under 16s in Thailand actually work? We'll still have to wait and see. Well, apart from the safe access to social media, another issue is media sovereignty. As Thailand relies more on foreign digital platforms, concerns are growing over who controls the information, who is accountable, and how people can protect their right to reliable news. Here's more with Kittipat Chinsukji.
2: Who decides what reaches your screen? 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Sovereignty means the power to stand on your own, free from anyone else's command unless you agree. But when news reaches us through an algorithm, who really controls what we see? Media sovereignty is about giving people access to useful information, allowing journalists to work freely, and making media platforms answerable for what they carry. Today, media expert thinks that Thailand's biggest weakness is in the digital space. Ravi Tawantharong, a member of the Ethics Committee of the National Press Council of Thailand, explains that Thailand has stronger media sovereignty over radio and television, which operate within a Thai system. Online, however, Thai media and audiences depend heavily on foreign platforms.
3: เหมือนเราเสียกรุงไปแล้วนะย้อนกลับไปเหมือนเสียกรุงนะเราถูกควบคุมโดยแพลตฟอร์มต่างชาติที่เขารู้ข้อมูลหรือ database ของคนไทยมากกว่าคนในประเทศอีกมากกว่าหน่วยงานรัฐด้วยซ้ำเขารู้แม้กระทั่งคุณกินอะไรคุณชอบอะไรคุณไม่ชอบอะไรคุณพูดอยู่มันก็เด้งขึ้นมาบนฟีดเขารู้แม้กระทั่งสิ่งนั้นแต่เราเนี่ยไม่จริงจังกับการที่จะเข้าไปจัดการแล้วก็ควบคุมหรือดูแลหรือส่งเสริมก็ยังดี
2: These platforms are now the new gatekeepers. Their algorithms decide which stories are seen, often based on clicks and engagement rather than public value. Supinja Klangnarong, co-founder of Kofak Thailand, a collaborative fact-checking platform, warns that Thailand is vulnerable when global platforms operate beyond local laws with risks to sovereignty, public safety, and economic security.
4: And then for the economic reason as well, all the money will go outside the countries, and Thai people may be getting poorer and lacking of jobs, while the global platform is getting richer. That I think it, at the long term, is not good for us as well in terms of inequalities and in terms of sustainability for Thai people in general to have a job and to have an informed information, trusted media and safety, information safety, information resilient. I think that's the most vulnerable part, and I think that is common threats and problems around the world as well, that people start talking about information integrity. So who's gonna responsible for that?
2: Weak digital media sovereignty also puts pressure on local journalism. As advertising revenue and audience attention move to global platforms, Thai newsrooms have fewer resources for reporting and fact-checking. Supinya urged global platforms to promote trusted news outlets and called on the government to negotiate fairer treatment for Thai media.
4: The global platform, they have to have more like governance and ethic. For example, even though they're making profits from nonsense content, but at least they should promote trusted media in Thailand outlet like Pages or something. It means we should not have to pay money to boost our page if we consider as a trusted media. So that global platform easily actually can contribute to us, but we don't have that kind of scenario happening because we don't have power to bargain or to negotiate with the global platform. And I think that the role of the governments and the authorities or NBTC, they should intervene as a mediator to negotiate on behalf of Thai media toward the fairness, and in order to protect accuracy and safety for Thai citizens.
2: Both experts also call for clearer accountability by global social media platforms, fair support for trusted local media, and stronger Thai radio, television, streaming, and digital services. Citizens also play a role because the amount of clicks, comments, and shares influence

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0: Ultimately these media experts believe that media sovereignty is not about cutting Thailand off from the world it is about keeping choices accountability and trusted Thai voices in the information systemกิตติพัชร์ ชื่นสุขจิต Thai PBS World
2: And it's interesting to see that media sovereignty is becoming much more discussed among Thai media practitioners. And now let's have a look at the other stories making headlines throughout the week in our weekly roundup. The death toll from the devastating fire at a pub in Bangkok's La Prau area has risen to 33, while investigators have revealed that security camera footage captured the venue being engulfed in flames within just a minute of smoke first appearing. The tragedy has also left 16 people in a critical condition and 12 others with moderate injuries. Another 43 people sustained minor injuries and have since been discharged from hospitals. Police have summoned building inspectors and the officials responsible for issuing the venue's operating license for questioning while awaiting further documentation from the Chatuchak District Office. Lab tests have confirmed that canned fish seized from a factory in Samutsakorn contains black shin tilapia, contradicting previous assurances from state agencies that the products were made from regular tilapia. Under current regulations, the breeding, trading, and possession of black shin tilapia are strictly prohibited, prompting civil groups to question how the factory managed to acquire the massive quantity required of the fish for commercial canning. Nene Royal was seen performing with Prime Minister Anutin Chanwirakul at Government House on Tuesday after grabbing global attention for her performance on America's Got Talent. The 16-year-old street performer from Phuket met the Prime Minister and Cabinet Ministers at an event held to celebrate the young musician for bringing international recognition to Thailand through her appearance on the talent show.
3: Now on to our special interview. Thailand and Taiwan are much closer than you think, and it's not just about the shared love for bubble tea. We recently spoke with the representative of the Taipei Economic and Cultural Office in Thailand as he shared how they want to strengthen economic cooperation, especially when Thailand aims to attract more foreign investment in emerging industries, including semiconductors.
4: For many years already, Taiwan has invested in hundreds of projects here in Thailand, especially with electronics and advanced technology. So from your perspective, what makes Thailand an attractive destination for investment in these sectors?
5: Well, I think usually people tend to attribute the increased FDI in Thailand to the following factors.Of course, the excellent geographic locations, the very aggressive and friendly policies towards foreign companies, exports, imports, and even migrant workers. But for Taiwan, our perception will be a little bit unique. First of all, because our investors serve global customers.And it's out of their request because in response to the geopolitical situation, they wanted us to diversify the manufacturing basis. So that's first. Secondly, we've already have existing strong economic relationship between Taiwan and Thailand. We are the fourth trade partner of Thailand. We are the sixth largest FDI source of Thailand, according to the most updated statistics. That's the fact. And we have over six decades accumulated over

than 200,000 Taiwanese people living and working here in Thailand. These are all perfect foundations for our next cooperation and for attracting

0: to work together.
1: Right, and right now Thailand is actually aiming to become Southeast Asia's semiconductor hub and aims to develop its own chip production by 2050. And since Taiwan is actually leading in semiconductor production, what would be your advice to Thailand, and how promising is this vision from your perspective?
0: Well, thank you. I think we have produced a perfect documentary movie called The Chip Odyssey. And if you had the opportunity to watch that documentary, you'll come away with few lessons. First, it's an effort when it comes to building up the semiconductor industry. It's an effort over the 50 years. So, and across different generations. And government, private sectors, even research institute, all put their effort and investment into that industry when nobody recognized the importance and the future of the semiconductors. We've already been doing that. So it's over the years, cross-sector efforts. And then it's, when it comes to semiconductors, it's not only one single company. It's an entire ecosystem that we're talking about. From upstreams to downstreams, you have the IC design, and then you have the foundries, and then you have the packaging and testing. So we had all of that in Taiwan over the years. So we did not only build one single foundry. We built the entire ecosystem. And again, that's out of the collective efforts of the government and the research institutions, engineers, professors, all that. From our perspective, setting up a policy goal like that, I think the next important step is how do you position yourself in that supply chain or in that ecosystem. Nobody's going to be good at everything because it's so difficult to achieve. I think this is the lessons that we can draw from our past experience.
1: And one last question, to strengthen that economic cooperation, are there any specific policies from Thailand that you hope to see to ensure that trust from Taiwanese investors or even your neighboring countries?
0: Well, I think the key word is communication. Now, there are already regulatory frameworks. There are already, as I said, Taiwanese investors are law-abiding. They want to make sure that they are working under the frameworks, and they want to make sure that they're working together with our Thai friends, unlike some other investors who intend to play outside the box,
1: right.
0: Play outside the regulatory frameworks. We are not. But there's a lack of channel of communications when it comes to government, when it comes to implementations, when it comes to one-stop window solving problems. I know there are already one-stop window established, but still, when I talk to our investors, there's still a lot of confusions, lack of communications or explanations, which I think through forging those solid working relationship and through appropriate channels of communications, of course, including my office, including our companies, I'm sure we'll be able to conquer those issues all together with our Thai friends.
2: The impact of technology they enable.
1: All right, and that's all for this edition of This Week with Thai PBS World. 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Thanks for watching, and we'll see you next week. Sawasdee.

0: builds a hair salon. Whatever you're baking smells delicious, Grandpa.
1: Aw, thanks, my pup. 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Would you like a taste? Thought you might. They'll be ready to share soon. Oh, just a little longer. No need to keep barking.
2: That wasn't us, Grandpa. It was the bark scream.
0: Let's go! Hi, Shopkeeper Shelly.
3: Hello, pups. Hello. I'm calling because my store just got a big shipment of shampoo.
4: Whoa!
3: And it gave me an idea.
5: Let me guess. 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
2: That's a pup-tastic plan.
0: Anywhere that gets you clean is my kind of place.
3: Yeah! Think you could help me build it?
2: 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We'll go tell Grandpa and be there rubble on the double.
3: Oh! See you soon, pups!
2: Grandpa, we have some news.
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7: Hello, pups, and congratulations to you, Grandpa Gravel.
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7: For winning this year's Build-A-Co's Best Baker Award!
1: Oh, my goodness.
7: 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Now, say cheese!
1: Wait, I mean, I'm honored, but I can't be in a photo like this. I am all messy from baking.
2: You are

0: kind of flowery.
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3: 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Tools rule.
7: The container to hold all the shampoo is hooked up too. Just need the suds. Oh yeah! This pup can mix it up!
0: And the hair salon is done, done, done!
1: Oh, nice work, pups! Now I can get shampooed and get ready for my photo!
6: Yes, it's amazing! I can't wait to start shampooing! Grandpa Gravel, will you be my first customer?
1: I'd be honored.
6: And may I offer you a complimentary cherry?
1: Ooh, don't mind if I do. Thank you very much.
0: Those cherries are a nice touch.
1: Ah, I'm going to look spiffy clean for that billboard.
6: You sure are. Here comes the water. Here comes the shampoo!
3: That's so amazing!
6: Here comes the rinse and dry! And here comes Grandpa! All clean and ready for his picture!
1: So, how do I look, my pups?
0: Well, you're not covered in flour anymore, so that's good. It's just that now...
2: You're pink!
1: I'm pink?
3: You turned pink! I repeat, you turned pink!
1: Well, well, well. Oh, that's unexpected.
6: Yes, that wasn't meant to happen at all. Sure, pink is lovely, but not everyone wants their hair or fur to be that color.
2: Yeah, some people like red or brown or orange or... aquamarine. Wow, there really are a lot of colors.
7: That's why I love them.
6: Oh, but I can't open my hair salon until we figure out what made Grandpa Gravel turn pink.
0: Don't worry, Shopkeeper Shelly. We'll get to the bottom of it.
3: Pups, noses down. Let's sniff out the problem.
7: Ha-ha! I spotted something!
8: What is it, Wheeler?
7: A mystery.
2: Yes! Wait, it does?
3: Yep. See? The squirrel is storing its cherries in the shampoo container.
7: Which means the cherries are getting mixed with the shampoo.
1: Oh, and that turned me

0: Nice solving, pups! You figured it out! Only, how do we keep the squirrel away from my shampoo container?
1: I know! Wouldn't it be fun if we built the squirrel its very own storage container to use instead?
2: Pup-tastic idea, Mix!
1: I bet the squirrel will love it!
2: Squirrel, if we can stay focused. I can't get enough of measuring stuff. Whoa. Don't chase.
3: Nope, can't help it.
4: Look at the screw, not the squirrel.
5: Look at the screw, not the squirrel.
6: Look at the squirrel.
3: Shampoo container too. That should keep out the
6: squirrel.
2: And we are done, da-da. A cherry container for the squirrel.
7: That was our hardest build ever.
1: New rule: no more construction near squirrels.
2: Sounds good to me.
8: At least the squirrel seems to like its new storage container.
0: Oh, wonderful work, Pups! I can shampoo again!
1: Yep. We even put some fresh, cherry-free shampoo in the storage container for you.
2: But we better hurry and get Grandpa all cleaned up. Mayor Greatway will be here to take his picture soon.
0: Soon? I'm here right now!
9: Mayor Greatway!
0: Nice salon, Pups! But where's Builder Cove's best baker?
10: In here, Mayor Greatway. Just getting cleaned up for my picture.
0: Well, trot on out. Mr. Ducky-Doo is ready for you.
10: Okay, here I come.
2: Whoa!
1: Grandpa, you're still pink.
7: Very pink. I repeat, you're still very pink.
10: That's right, my pups. I thought about shampooing it off, but then I took another look in the mirror, and I realized I look as good as a cherry pie.
0: I say cheese!
11: No, wait.
0: Say cherries!
10: Cherries!
0: Now that's an award-winning baker.
10: Thanks, Mayor Greatway. And thank you too, pups. I guess you could say I'm tickled pink.
2: Guess our work here is done, done, dida. Come on, crew. Let's wiggle and wag.
1: We built a hair salon.
9: Wiggle and crew.
1: And it's pup-tastic.
9: That's what we do.
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7: buried treasure!
12: Dinosaur bones!
1: Ancient ruins!
12: Ducky!
7: Dog bowls!
13: Yo! 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
1: Motor wants Lily's dream to come true.
12: Thanks, Motor, and I'll need your help.
1: And what are we waiting for? Let's diggity dig dig.
9: Oh, yay!
1: Nothing here.
7: Or here.
1: Nothing amazing.
7: Not yet.
12: Could be a big discovery.
1: Mona, help dig.

0: Never mind. It's just a dirty old rock.
1: Dirty? Not on my watch. A wheel rack!
2: Ooh!
1: See? Making it gleam, that's the dream!
0: Yeah. Who knew a rock could sparkle like that?
3: If you think that's something, just wait till you see what's inside it.
0: I'm sorry, Park Ranger Rose. Did you say there's something inside this rock?
3: Yep. Anyone have anything to crack it open with?
4: Hammer! Screwdriver!
5: Saw!
6: Wrench!
7: Sledgehammer!
3: Yo! You construction pups are always prepared.
8: Motor, help open.
9: Do it, Motor. Do it.
10: Motor, go boom. Boom. Boom.
11: Whoa!
3: Mm-hmm. Just what I thought. Fun fact. This kind of rock has colorful crystals inside it.
0: Everybody, keep exploring.
1: Come on. Let's go.
0: I can't wait to see what other colors there are.
10: Motor go boo!
11: Boo!
10: Motor go boo!
11: Red!
10: Boo!
11: Purple!
12: Pink!
13: Green!
14: Also green!
15: Green again!
0: I can't believe it! There are more colors here than in my paint set! And we found them! All thanks to Lily!
1: Totally! These rocks rock!
16: The rocks rock! And also they rock.
1: Wheeler, that joke was...
10: rock solid.
16: You're on a roll.
1: Don't you mean a rock and roll?
16: Stop. It's too good. My sides hurt.
0: Oh, look how the crystals sparkle in the sunlight.
8: So pretty.
0: It's almost like a light show.
3: Well, Lily, looks like you made a big discovery.
8: So wouldn't it be fun if...
0: we brought them back to the museum and set up the crystals so that the lights all shine together?
8: Oh, when the sun shines, it will be a colorful crystal show.
0: Pup-tastic idea, Mix. Then everyone can see Lily's amazing discovery.
8: Really? You mean it?
3: I think we'd be silly not to.
0: Hey, family, we've got some rocks to move.
1: I'll get my crane grabber.
10: I'll get my dump truck.
3: Yo! And I'll let everyone in town know to come to the museum for a colorful crystal show.
1: Oh!
0: Okay, crew, we'll set up the display right here. That way the crystals can sparkle in the sunlight.
10: Lily, why are you barking?
8: Why else? I'm excited too.
1: Okay.
0: Let's bow wow build! We'll build a display for all to see. Lily's amazing discovery.
8: Hammer boom! Hammer boom! Boom! Boom! Boom! Boom! And more boom! Come on!
0: A spectacular show needs a spectacular sign. Ready, aim, paint!
8: That's me making a big discovery.
0: Nix, I love it.
1: Let's put the crystals on top of the display cases.
0: And then we'll move them into place for the show.
1: Oh!
10: Here comes a dump truck full of beautiful crystals.
16: Grab it. Lift it. Sun go?
0: Uh-oh. It's hidden behind those clouds.
10: Looks like it's going to rain.
0: But if it rains, there'll be no sun to make the crystals sparkle.
8: And if the crystals don't sparkle, there's no colorful crystal show.
0: Aw. We're so sorry, Lily.
8: It's okay, pups. I'm just feeling sad. I'm gonna go sit with my dad for a while.
17: Hey, Lily, you okay?
0: She really wanted to show everyone her big discovery.

0: cloud's fault, Wheeler. Weather happens.
1: But what can we do? If only we had an awesome indoor space with lots of lights to use.
0: Charger, that's it!
1: Yes! I knew it!
2: Wait! What's it?
0: Let's build Lily's display inside the museum. See, there's lots of lights we can use in there.
2: Now that's a fantastic construction solution.
3: Oh! Big surprise for Lily!
0: That's right, Motor. We'll make it a surprise. Lily will love it!
2: Come on, let's get this colorful

0: colorful crystal shell is. Dun, dun, dun, dun.
1: So beautiful. One more thing to do.
2: What's that, Motor?
1: Surprise Lily! Hi, Lily. Feel better?
3: No, not really, Motor. It's just, I was so excited to show everyone my big discovery.
1: Motor knows what will cheer you up. Come!
3: Okay. Motor? Why are we inside the museum?
1: Because...
2: Surprise!
3: No way! It's my big discovery! And it's inside! And everyone's here to see it!
4: Great job, Lily!
5: Great job, Lily!

0: one thing to do. We had to move it inside to make Lily's dream come true! Woohoo!
1: Wow, and you did!
2: Aw, thank you, Pups.
1: Thank you.
3: Aw, Lily, you're welcome. But Lily found them, so thank you!
4: That's right! This big discovery will be here in the museum for people to enjoy for a long time.
1: So, Pups, can we keep this party going?
0: Of course! Come on, family! Let's wiggle and wag! We built a crystal show!
5: Rewind Crew!

0: Those are wonder monsters that grow by eating what you guys discover. From investigating the wonders around you, what can you say? And to what extent?
1: Hypothesis! I'm Hypothio! Today's theme is starch, a nutrient that plants need in order to grow. Let's look at potatoes, for example. This is a seed potato before it sprouted. On the surface, there's starch. But as the plant grows, the starch disappears, only leaving the skin of the seed potato. Where does it get the starch that it needs to grow after that? Does it absorb it from the soil? There's fertilizer in one and soil in the other. Add some iodine solution. It doesn't turn purple. That means there isn't any starch in soil. Then, where do plants get the starch they need in order to grow? Inside the plant? Here's the experiment we tried. We put roots, stems, and leaves each in iodine solution. First, we tried the leaves. We decolored them with alcohol to make it easier to see. Then we poured iodine solution over them. They turned purple! What about the stems? It turned just a little purple. And the roots? They didn't change color at all. So we know now that there's a lot of starch in the leaves. But why are there lots of starch only in the leaves? Let's come up with some hypotheses. Water, air, sunlight, and appropriate temperature are all things plants need to grow. Maybe that might be a hint. First, water. Where is the water? In the leaves? In the stems? Or perhaps in the roots?

Next up is air. Leaves and stems look like they're exposed to air. What about the roots? And how about sunlight?

0: temperature. It's about 22 degrees Celsius around the leaves and stems. And in the soil? It's 21 degrees. Did you find any clues why there's the most starch in the leaves? The students at this school made hypotheses, too.
1: Will it change?
2: Let's experiment! Yeah!
0: This student made a hypothesis based on air.
3: The leaves are the most exposed to the air. I think the leaves absorb the air to turn it into nutrients.
0: I see. The reason there's a lot of starch in the leaves is because the leaves turn air into starch. This is his hypothesis. This student made a hypothesis based on sunlight.
4: My guess was that leaves can turn the energy of sunlight into starch. Leaves are flat and wide, and that's probably so it can absorb more sunlight.
0: Starch is found most in leaves, which are exposed to the most sunlight. So her hypothesis is that the leaves are turning sunlight into starch. And this student made a hypothesis based on water.
5: Water and rain and stuff give the leaves moisture and make the starch. The reason is because leaves had the most moisture.
0: I see. The leaves make starch from water. That's her hypothesis. They all seem reasonable. But I'm curious about the hypothesis concerning the sunlight. So help me think of a way to do an experiment to prove this. All the students thought about it too. Here's one idea. To compare two plants.
4: Grow one in sunlight and one without sunlight. Keep one inside a room and one outside. Then leave it like that for a couple of days and test it with iodine solution.
0: What should happen if the hypothesis is right?
4: If the hypothesis is right, the one that was exposed to sunlight should change purple with iodine solution. The one that wasn't exposed to sunlight shouldn't change colors.
0: I see. Keep one in a dark room. And another outside in the sun and compare them. Can we find out if sunlight had been making starch this way? Are the conditions other than sunlight the same? The next idea was to have two plants outside, but one exposed to sunlight and one in the dark.
5: Put two plants outside, put a box over one of

0: them and keep them in the same place.
1: I see. Would that make the other conditions the same? Another student came up with a different experiment.
2: Cover one part of a leaf with aluminum foil. And put the whole plant in sunlight. Then put iodine solution on it to see if there's a difference.
1: I see. Would that make the other conditions the same? Do you guys think we can prove that leaves make starch with sunlight with these experiments? How would you guys figure it out? Why don't you think about it and experiment too?
3: ตาตาตีตี
4: โตโต